0: Welcome to today's encouragement from Our Daily Bread. 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
1: A 50-ton female humpback whale swam into a web of crab lines off the coast of California, trapping her in a tangled mess. Four divers came to her rescue, swimming under her belly. For an hour, they cut rope. Dangerous work, since one flap of her tail could have killed them. After they freed her, rather than immediately escaping, she swam to and gently nudged each diver. "It felt to me like she was thanking us," one rescuer said. Whether or not whales are able to express gratitude, being thankful is truly an important part of being human. It's vital for our life with God. Many of us thank Him for larger blessings, the birth of a child or healing from a disease. However, Paul tells us to offer gratitude for every gift we receive, for every bit of goodness we encounter. We're to be always giving thanks to God, the apostle writes in Ephesians 5. Not sometimes, not only for exceptional moments, always. And to make sure he's made his point, Paul adds a bit more. Make the most of every opportunity and give thanks for everything, he says. Genuine gratitude is more than an occasional word we offer. It's the posture of our lives. Gratitude turns us to God over and over again, always giving thanks in celebration. Today's encouragement is provided.

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God bless you. This is Pastor Geraldine Finley, Senior Pastor of the Christian Community Outreach Church, coming to you from our new location, 591 New Park Avenue, West Hartford, Connecticut. 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We would love to hear from you. And remember,

0: Finley coming again, and I have my guest, Pastor Bowie from Tallahassee, Florida, who used to be a resident here in Connecticut and moved back to Florida. And our last meeting, we were talking about the last time the message that he gave in Connecticut was changing his, you got to change your garment. So I want to pick it up from there. Just introduce yourself again for those that might not have heard the first part and go right into changing your garment.
1: Amen. It's Pastor Pierre Bowie in Tallahassee, Florida, Journey of Life International. And we bring you greetings. And we are speaking about the changing of our garments, the knowing, because what we deal with a lot is we come to Christ, but we look for him to do everything, and we won't do our part. You know, as much is given, much is required. And so, when, matter of fact, I think Deion Sanders, when he held, he told his guys that he didn't want them out in Houston. He said, anybody that needs to see you, they can come and see you at the hotel, your friends or your family. But he said, we're not going back out, you know, there. And what he was telling this team was, you know, look, you know, you can't go and be around places that you used to be all the time. You know, you can't just be, unless you, what God has done a thing for you, you know, if you're going to witness to somebody, to minister to somebody, that's fine, you know, but making it a habit, you know, make it a habit to break the adjustment and the scene that God has placed, you know, that right there won't work. You know, we are, what's the scripture say? We avoid even the appearance of evil. And a lot of times we don't want to change because we still want to go back to where we used to be.
0: Amen. And,
1: you know, and that's the enemy.
0: And it's a matter of changing your attitude. And the only way you can change it is give it to Christ Jesus. Because your body, your mind, start asking for something, and matter of fact, throwing a tantrum because I want this. I gotta have this, and we have to let know you don't control me. I'm in control. I will not allow you to dictate to me what you and what I am going to put in my body. And I heard someone say, and it's so true, that you can't get healed in the place that you got sick. You can't.
1: Amen.
0: If you got sick there, on the corner, doing drugs, you cannot keep going back to there for your healing. You have to come out and stay out. And as even as you said, sometimes we think, well, I'm strong enough to go back and do this, and I'm just going to hang out with my buddies for a little bit because I'm not going to do anything. No, sooner or later, your buddies' addiction will come yours. So we have to be wise in that. And when you said change your garment, you got to get out of that old thinking, that old mind. And we're not trying to tell you all this is easy. It's a process.
1: No, ma'am.
0: It's a process. And all of us are addicted to something or trying to get over something. I had to get over the fact that I was just buying. I was doing it, trying to figure out why. And then I had to go back into my mind. There was something going on in me. And I would say right after my husband passed, I went shopping and I bought about 10 outfits, and I came back with, I think, some Burlington and Kofax, bought them, came back, put them on the chair in my living room, sat on my couch, and started playing my game. In about an hour, I looked over there and thought, I have no attachment to those things.
1: Right.
0: That was an emotional thing. So I had to identify. I got up. And I kept, I think, one or two outfits, and the rest of them went back to the store. So identify what's trying to control you. And once you do that, it makes you stronger. It doesn't make you weaker, but it makes you stronger. So I now know what's trying to control me.
1: Right. Amen. I was looking at something talking about Elijah, and it's talking about, you know, return to your beginnings. And, you know, and it says, so he arose and ate and drank and went into in the strength of the food that for 40 days and 40 nights to Horeb, the mountain of God. And said, so the Lord gave Elijah strength not to send him back to battle, but to bring him back to basics. If in seeking to fulfill the task God has given us, we sacrifice our daily devotional life, our lives will soon become dry and desolate. To restore our souls, the Lord brings us back to the essentials of our faith. He reminds us that our faith and highest purpose is not to save our nation, but to give give him pleasure. Without this focus, we lose touch with the presence of God. We are outside of the stronghold of God. You know, and so God is always, you know, looking for us to do the things that he's called us to do. But we know that we cannot do it because, you know, no man can serve two masters, you know, and then it's sad when you see that God said, I looked for some to stand in the gap and found none. You know, so we're not just doing this because of just us, but we're doing this because of the God that we serve and we love, because we love him. Why? Because he first loved us. You know, so I had to learn that, you know, myself, you know, because this is just about me. And a lot of times, you know, it may be offensive to some, but sometimes our churches, our leaders don't give us the basic of the purpose in the gospels. And Jesus made it plain. I must do the works of them that sent me. It is an attitude right there. You know, it's an attitude of change and gratitude. This is what God has called us to be doing in our life with him.
0: Amen. Amen. It's an attitude. Amen. So sometimes we need to adjust our attitude. Amen. So we can receive our altitude. So amen.
1: Amen.
0: So get to amen. Where we need to go. It's not all about us. And I want to just stop here and say, if anyone, you might be enjoying this broadcast, and we're talking about living with purpose, and there has to be a purpose to get up, a purpose of what you're doing. And we want you to know that if you would like to hear more of this, you can reach us at 860-206-1101. Also, you can reach Pastor Bowie, and that number is, would you give us that number, please?
1: 850-459-6668. I have an easy and immature number.
0: Amen. Amen. So now when we look at adjusting our attitude, I want to put that in there, at least I forget, let you know where you can receive these recordings from to talk with someone. So we're talking about adjusting your attitude, and I like what you said that you read about Elijah. So you said, I want to bring it back. Amen. And we're doing a teaching in our church now. It's called Getting Back, Getting a Grip on the Basics. Getting a grip on the basics, the basic things that we need. You know, like basic things, getting up, brushing your teeth, washing your face, eating your food, drinking water. Those are basic needs. And we also have spiritual basic needs in our spiritual life that we may mature and go on to be stronger and, you know, go from glory to glory. Not that we can show off on men, one another, but God will be glorified. As the scripture says, you know, study to show thyself approved unto God. A workman need not be ashamed, rightly dividing the word of truth. So we have to change our attitude, change our thinking, that God can get the glory out of our life.
1: Amen. Amen. And you know, while you were talking, someone was contacting me, and that person that was contacting me is a person that is basically dealing with relationship issues, and we've been dealing with relationship issues with individuals for the last few days. Even to midnight, we were on FaceTime, and we had an incident where someone decided that they were tired, and they said, "I'm leaving." And these people are both, you know, in the faith, and the woman was very exhausted. She was taking care of three children. Her husband was working all day, and she just got up and just said, "I'm leaving the house." She took the children. She didn't say anything to him. She said, "I'm not cleaning up anything," and she was gone. And when he came home, he realized that the man of God realized he was gone, and he didn't know what to do. And she was gone for several hours, and my wife and I was working between both of them. And he said, "I'm just concerned about my children." I said, "No, you're concerned about your wife." I said, "You know, because your wife was there before the children." I said, "So you're concerned about your wife and your children." But long story short, as time went on, they came to that understanding, you know, because sometimes, you know, people's attitude have to change, even in their marriages and their families, in the roles that they play. You know, sometimes we have gender-specific roles inside of homes. And when we change our minds and change our attitudes, you know, even our marriages change, because now you realize that just because you're going out and doing work don't mean that what she's doing in that house ain't work. It was still work, but his attitude was not in that understanding. And now his understanding is, wow, this house is messy today. Yes, and what it took for you to clean it up while she was gone is what it takes for her to do every day to make it look like it looks. So we have to change the way we think. If you don't change the way you think, you'll never change the way you live. And as my brother, Pastor Dr. Vincent McIntyre said to me one day, he said, our money don't tell us where it's going. We tell our money where it's going to go. We have to take the lead and let God lead us in the things that we do, with the people we see, the things that we say. And I don't want to go too much talking, and Pastor, because I love to hear you speak.
0: Oh, well, and so I'm enjoying hearing you as always. So, but these are good. And someone might be listening and saying, well, they're all over the place. Yes, we are. Because we want to hit as many places as we can, as many issues as we can. We've talked about marriage. We talked about the changing of garments. We talked about being addicted to whatever it is. And Minister Eugene said one time, we always want to talk about the drug, but there are so many other things that we're addicted to. We're little Debbie. We're addicted to spending. We're addicted to all these things. So we want to just strengthen you in the areas that you are, and let you know that you can make it. Live with purpose. You can make it. You can get through this. There's no temptation common unto man whereby God has not given a way of escape. There is a way. You can call someone, get in touch with someone. And very soon, and I'm putting this out there, there will be a little pamphlet coming out by Pastor Bowie and myself. And when it come out, we'll give you the information where you can write and just get a free copy. Nothing big. Just a free copy, not even asking for a donation. If you do that, that's up to you. We're not going to try to bombard you with a lot of emails and all this. But at that time, we give you the email address and anything that you need so we can get this information in your hand. And if you want to hear more from Pastor Bowie or myself on these subjects, we will make sure to make it available to you. So, Pastor Bowie, I'm going to put it back in your hand. We got about a minute and a half here to give any closing remarks, anything else you want to say.
1: Right, and it goes back to something, you know, the book that I believe Joyce Meyer and even others made, Battlefield of the Mind. Mm-hmm. Because this is about this is about the mind. The enemy comes and he attacks the mind. He makes us believe we need stuff we don't need. He makes us, just like you said, I have no attachment to these outfits. You know, it's that getting that flesh under subjection, because, and like I say, the natural man perceives not the things of the spiritual man, neither can he know them because they are, foolishness unto him. And we have to be able to allow the Lord to speak to our spirit. When I was really sick and I was, they had me in the ICU and things were going on, a few years ago. And I had to know that God was able. But my brother said, you need to remember, God is not just able. God is willing, and no good thing will he withhold from you, from those who walk upright before him. You can give it to the Lord, and he will see you through. We look forward to you walking in, purpose. We look forward to you walking in prosperity and success in the name of Jesus today. Amen.
0: Amen. So we encourage you to remember to live with purpose. Thank you, Pastor.
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0: I started revealing this revelation, I had to upgrade the title. It's going to be Trading Faith. It's going to take you trading where you put your faith. And what we have to do, which is a very scary thing for people, is take our trust out of what's gotten us here and now put it, trade it for the presence of what God wants to do in our life. Trading faith is changing the faith that got you here for the faith that will take you there. Where is there your prophetic promise? Where is there you walking in purpose? When my anger's about to go crazy, I don't run to a bottle. That's what I used to trust. That's what got me here. I don't run to money and being a workaholic. That's what I used to trust. That's where I used to put my faith. I don't even run to my husband or wife because they are not the source. They are just a resource. I am trading where I used to go, and I'm putting it in the one who can actually heal me.
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Can you recall any time in your personal past when you were glad and relieved to finally be standing on solid ground? This is Night Sounds. Welcome, I'm Bill Pierce. Well, I can remember several years ago having been asked to sing God Bless America just prior to a game between the Chicago Bulls basketball team and the Los Angeles Lakers. This was one of the playoff games, and as I began to sing and my voice soared out over that great auditorium, the organ, playing my accompaniment I was standing next to, began to rise into the air, and I went with it, because the platform I was standing on was part of the organ. And as we went farther up into the rafters, I said, "Bill, think of the lyrics. Do not look down." Needless to say, when that thing finally landed, I was so relieved. Since each Night Sounds program bears a title and a direction in our continuity and thinking, I've decided to call our time together tonight Solid Footing. And since our program is theologically oriented, I'm going to begin tonight with one of the great hymns of solidity.

There is a sound of solidity. How firm a foundation, ye saints of the Lord, is laid for your faith in His excellent word. Tonight's program, Solid Footing. Many of you remember Hurricane Andrew that hit the Florida coast with a devastating impact. Well, some might recall also Hurricane Alicia, which struck the city of Houston with tornadoes and torrential rains. Great numbers of people were without water and electrical power for days. Devastating winds ripped the roofs from many houses. Uprooted trees lay everywhere. Well, in the aftermath of that storm, there was an amazing discovery. In his book, The Purpose of Suffering, Edwin Young said, "I was there, and if I had been asked to select the trees in my neighborhood that would withstand a storm, I would have picked two huge oak trees that command the attention of every person driving down my street." Certainly the skinny little pines would have blown over, but I would have guaranteed that those oaks would stand. Curiously, however, those two oak trees were the first to go down. After the storm, I watched tree surgeons with truck and cranes and bulldozers as they pulled up the remaining roots. Finally, I asked one of the men, "What happened to those oak trees?" "Of all the trees, they were the most powerful. Why did they fall?" And the tree expert replied, "Look at the roots, sir. On one of the oaks, the roots are rotten. On the other tree, the trunk is hollow. Boar worms have destroyed it. Both of these trees had looked perfectly healthy before the storm came. The foliage, the branches, the bark gave the appearance of tremendous strength and durability. However, problems began when the pressure of the wind came. One of the trees lacked strong roots, and the core of the other was hollow and rotten. So neither tree could withstand the strong winds of Hurricane Alicia." Often when we think of trials and tribulations and suffering, we concentrate on that great figure of the Old Testament, good old Job. As strong as he was, do you think in any way he could have been like those trees? He looked fine on the outside. He had a great track record. He was a man of God and of prayer. He was prestigious, prosperous, good family man, had a good support system too, lots of friends. But it seemed in a brief moment he lost everything. Wouldn't you think somebody in that position would curse the day he was born and beg God to take his life because of the sin or whatever inequity may have befallen him? Job had a couple of friends. One was named Eliphaz, an eloquent orator. Mr. Young called these three friends Eliphaz the Eloquent, Bildad the Blaster, and Zophar the Zealous. Well, these guys continued to make their presumptuous and senseless speeches to this suffering patriarch. The long-winded orator, Eliphaz, accused him of being impatient. And he went on and on. And tediously he built his case against Job. He used worn-out platitudes, and in his eloquent way, Job stated, "My friends
have let me down. Tonight, as we think of our title in our meeting together, Solid Footing, have you ever had a friend that you felt was a solid personality who would never fail you? Have you ever been let down or disappointed? Confident that he or she would be there, but when the crisis came and the need was expressed, that friend was just not available. They didn't have the roots to hold that friendship together. Job's friends came to him physically, but they let him down emotionally. In fact, he said they don't show pity. There didn't seem to be any affection there that would withstand the problems and the winds. One of the Hebrew words is translated in our Bibles as kindness or loving kindness. Job said, I need strength. I need pity. I need sympathy and empathy from my friends. I need loving kindness. Moms or dads, when your son comes home from school and says, Mom, make me a jelly sandwich. Dad, would you help me with this? Usually, someone would comply. The mom would take a piece of bread, put the jelly on it, peanut butter, whatever. That's kindness. If you take a piece of bread and put jelly and butter and peanut butter and cut it, put it on a plate with a glass of milk, that's loving kindness. Well, it looked like Job would have settled for either one, but there was not the solidity in the relationship or friendship of these fellows that came supposedly to his aid. And the great tragedy tonight is that some of us, don't do even as well as Job's friends. We're not discerning enough to know when friends really need us and when we should be available. Tonight, as we come together, join one another after dark. You've probably been through a day, and you may have been rattled around. The winds of adversity and contention may have hit you head on. In a sense, you've been running up the hill against that headwind with no seeming support system. And at the end of the day, you feel totally blown away, rootless. Jesus is dependable. And how often we have used this verse from the Gospel of Matthew, chapter 11, verse 28, where he says, Come to me, all of you who labor and are heavy laden. Those whose roots have been weak and shallow, whose trunks have been hollow, where the trials have just borne away, slowly inside. You look good on the outside, but you've been falling apart. Come to me, and I will give you rest. This is not something that would indicate apathy or a lack of solidity or foundation. Other foundation can no man lay than that which is laid, Jesus Christ, the great statement of the Holy Word of God. A few moments ago, the Westminster Choir sang, How firm a foundation, ye saints of the Lord, is laid for your help in his excellent word. So tonight, if a human agent, a friend, even a family member has let you down, just hasn't been there, or worse yet, has betrayed you, there is a place of refuge. And if the enemy of the soul is beginning to hassle you, you can stand firm and resist him in Jesus' name. And Christ will rebuke him. I'm going to ask
Jamie Lee right now to come and sing a song of solidity and strength.

Solid Footing. That's the name of our program tonight. That was Jamie Lee Owens singing We Shall Stand. Night Sounds on the air to you after dark. I'm Bill Pierce. Thank you so much for being right there. Some of you join us midstream and riding down the highway or lying in bed, can't sleep. Just turn on the radio, looking for something, maybe anything, to take your mind off what it's on. Perhaps even looking for an alternative to something you may be into that's not working. Well, I'm glad we've met together tonight, especially if you're standing on shaky ground, somehow, somewhere. Perhaps a recent calamity, or something that's been tending, ominous, coming at you. I hope you stay tuned tonight. I'd love to hear from you. Our mailing address is Night Sounds, Wheaton, Illinois, 60189. Often on Night Sounds, we hear different kinds of music, various sounds from the new works to great classics to ballads. Not often we hear crickets, but here they are. Also music, some of it formidable, some very backed off and restful. And while we're thinking of solid footing tonight, no matter what you're going through, it can be changed. You can emerge into the light. This song was written by a man who'd gone through dark waters, losing members of his family through drowning. Following this awful experience, he wrote, "When peace, like a river, o'ertakes my soul." And he enumerates the various kinds of shadows and problems and devastation that can touch a life. And the great chorus and refrain is, "It is well with my soul, whatever betide, I'm standing on solid ground." Here's Dino to play amid the night sounds and the environment. Praise the Lord, it is well with my soul. This is the way it can end. It did for the writer of the song, and it can for you and me tonight. So let's hold on to the rock, the solidity of God's word and his person and presence.

peace like a river takes my soul. I'd like to conclude our program tonight by calling on Don Francisco to sing a song that's positive, that's loving. In fact, it's entitled Forever Love.

So tonight, if you feel like the foundations of your soul and spirit are crumbling right under you, let's take a word of Scripture with us as we leave one another. Over in the Old Testament book of Isaiah, chapter 58, verse 11, this promise from our Heavenly Father: I will always guide you and satisfy you with good things. I'll keep you strong and well. You'll be like a garden that has plenty of water that never runs dry. We can take that with us through the night into tomorrow.

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Let's ask God for His guidance and His help and His strength as we go through tomorrow and meet one another by His divine providence in the days and hours ahead. May He guide you until we meet again. A happy

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1: A 50-ton female humpback whale swam into a web of crab lines off the coast of California, trapping her in a tangled mess. Four divers came to her rescue, swimming under her belly. For an hour, they cut rope. Dangerous work, since one flap of her tail could have killed them. After they freed her, rather than immediately escaping, she swam to and gently nudged each diver. "It felt to me like she was thanking us," one rescuer said. Whether or not whales are able to express gratitude, being thankful is truly an important part of being human. It's vital for our life with God. Many of us thank Him for larger blessings, the birth of a child or healing from a disease. However, Paul tells us to offer gratitude for every gift we receive, for every bit of goodness we encounter. We're to be always giving thanks to God, the apostle writes in Ephesians 5. Not sometimes, not only for exceptional moments, always. And to make sure he's made his point, Paul adds a bit more. Make the most of every opportunity and give thanks for everything, he says. Genuine gratitude is more than an occasional word we offer. It's the posture of our lives. Gratitude turns us to God over and over again, always giving thanks in celebration.
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Can you recall any time in your personal past when you were glad and relieved to finally be standing on solid ground? This is Night Sounds. Welcome, I'm Bill Pierce. Well, I can remember several years ago having been asked to sing God Bless America just prior to a game between the Chicago Bulls basketball team and the Los Angeles Lakers. This was one of the playoff games, and as I began to sing and my voice soared out over that great auditorium, the organ, playing my accompaniment I was standing next to, began to rise into the air, and I went with it, because the platform I was standing on was part of the organ. And as we went farther up into the rafters, I said, "Bill, think of the lyrics. Do not look down." Needless to say, when that thing finally landed, I was so relieved. Since each Night Sounds program bears a title and a direction in our continuity and thinking, I've decided to call our time together tonight Solid Footing. And since our program is theologically oriented, I'm going to begin tonight with one of the great hymns of solidity.

There is a sound of solidity. How firm a foundation, ye saints of the Lord, is laid for your faith in His excellent word. Tonight's program, Solid Footing. Many of you remember Hurricane Andrew that hit the Florida coast with a devastating impact. Well, some might recall also Hurricane Alicia, which struck the city of Houston with tornadoes and torrential rains. Great numbers of people were without water and electrical power for days. Devastating winds ripped the roofs from many houses. Uprooted trees lay everywhere. Well, in the aftermath of that storm, there was an amazing discovery. In his book, The Purpose of Suffering, Edwin Young said, "I was there, and if I had been asked to select the trees in my neighborhood that would withstand a storm, I would have picked two huge oak trees that command the attention of every person driving down my street." Certainly the skinny little pines would have blown over, but I would have guaranteed that those oaks would stand. Curiously, however, those two oak trees were the first to go down. After the storm, I watched tree surgeons with truck and cranes and bulldozers as they pulled up the remaining roots. Finally, I asked one of the men, "What happened to those oak trees?" "Of all the trees, they were the most powerful. Why did they fall?" And the tree expert replied, "Look at the roots, sir. On one of the oaks, the roots are rotten. On the other tree, the trunk is hollow. Boar worms have destroyed it. Both of these trees had looked perfectly healthy before the storm came. The foliage, the branches, the bark gave the appearance of tremendous strength and durability. However, problems began when the pressure of the wind came. One of the trees lacked strong roots, and the core of the other was hollow and rotten. So neither tree could withstand the strong winds of Hurricane Alicia." Often when we think of trials and tribulations and suffering, we concentrate on that great figure of the Old Testament, good old Job. As strong as he was, do you think in any way he could have been like those trees? He looked fine on the outside. He had a great track record. He was a man of God and of prayer. He was prestigious, prosperous, good family man, had a good support system too, lots of friends. But it seemed in a brief moment he lost everything. Wouldn't you think somebody in that position would curse the day he was born and beg God to take his life because of the sin or whatever inequity may have befallen him? Job had a couple of friends. One was named Eliphaz, an eloquent orator. Mr. Young called these three friends Eliphaz the eloquent, Bildad the blaster, and Zophar the zealous. Well, these guys continued to make their presumptuous and senseless speeches to this suffering patriarch. The long-winded orator, Eliphaz, accused him of being impatient. And he went on and on. And tediously he built his case against Job. He used worn-out platitudes. And in his eloquent way, Job stated, "My friends
have let me down. Tonight, as we think of our title in our meeting together, Solid Footing, have you ever had a friend that you felt was a solid personality who would never fail you? Have you ever been let down or disappointed? Confident that he or she would be there, but when the crisis came and the need was expressed, that friend was just not available. They didn't have the roots to hold that friendship together. Job's friends came to him physically, but they let him down emotionally. In fact, he said they don't show pity. There didn't seem to be any affection there that would withstand the problems and the winds. One of the Hebrew words is translated in our Bibles as kindness or loving kindness. Job said, I need strength. I need pity. I need sympathy and empathy from my friends. I need loving kindness. Moms or dads, when your son comes home from school and says, Mom, make me a jelly sandwich. Dad, would you help me with this? Usually, someone would comply. The mom would take a piece of bread, put the jelly on it, peanut butter, whatever. That's kindness. If you take a piece of bread and put jelly and butter and peanut butter and cut it, put it on a plate with a glass of milk, that's loving kindness. Well, it looked like Job would have settled for either one, but there was not the solidity in the relationship or friendship of these fellows that came supposedly to his aid. And the great tragedy tonight is that some of us, don't do even as well as Job's friends. We're not discerning enough to know when friends really need us and when we should be available. Tonight, as we come together and join one another after dark, you've probably been through a day and you may have been rattled around the winds of adversity and contention may have hit you head on. In a sense, you've been running up the hill against that headwind with no seeming support system, and at the end of the day you feel totally blown away, rootless. Jesus is dependable. And how often we have used this verse from the Gospel of Matthew, chapter 11, verse 28, where he says, Come to me, all of you who labor and are heavy laden. Those whose roots have been weak and shallow, whose trunks have been hollow, where the trials have just borne away slowly inside. You look good on the outside, but you've been falling apart. Come to me, and I will give you rest. This is not something that would indicate apathy or a lack of solidity or foundation. Other foundation can no man lay than that which is laid, Jesus Christ, the great statement of the Holy Word of God. A few moments ago, the Westminster Choir sang, How firm a foundation, ye saints of the Lord, is laid for your help in his excellent word. So tonight, if a human agent, a friend, even a family member has let you down, just hasn't been there, or worse yet, has betrayed you, there is a place of refuge. And if the enemy of the soul is beginning to hassle you, you can stand firm and resist him in Jesus' name. And Christ will rebuke him. I'm going to ask
Jamie Lee right now to come and sing a song of solidity and strength.

sleep, just turn on the radio, looking for something, maybe anything, to take your mind off what it's on. Perhaps even looking for an alternative to something you may be into that's not working. Well, I'm glad we've met together tonight, especially if you're standing on shaky ground, somehow, somewhere. Perhaps a recent calamity, or something that's been pending, ominous, coming at you. I hope you stay tuned tonight. Love to hear from you. Our mailing address is Night Sounds, Wheaton, Illinois, 60189. Often on Night Sounds, we hear different kinds of music, various sounds from the new works to great classics to ballads. Not often we hear crickets, but here they are. Also music, some of it formidable, some very backed off and restful. And while we're thinking of solid footing tonight, no matter what you're going through, it can be changed. You can emerge into the light. This song was written by a man who'd gone through dark waters, losing members of his family through drowning. Following this awful experience, he wrote, "When peace, like a river, o'ertakes my soul." And he enumerates the various kinds of shadows and problems and devastation that can touch a life. And the great chorus and refrain is, "It is well with my soul, whatever betide, I'm standing on solid ground." Here's Dino to play amid the night sounds and the environment. "Praise the Lord, it is well with my soul." This is the way it can end. It did for the writer of the song, and it can for you and me tonight. So let's hold on to the rock, the solidity of God's word and his person and presence.

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I'd like to conclude our program tonight by calling on Don Francisco to sing a song that's positive, that's loving. In fact, it's entitled Forever Love.

so tonight if you feel like the foundations of your soul and spirit are crumbling right under you. Let's take a word of scripture with us as we leave one another. Over in the Old Testament book of Isaiah, chapter 58, verse 11, this promise from our Heavenly Father: I will always guide you and satisfy you with good things. I'll keep you strong and well. You'll be like a garden that has plenty of water that never runs dry. We can take that with us through the night into tomorrow.

Well, I just want to thank you so much for being with me tonight and sharing these thoughts on solid footing. It can happen to you and me. Let's ask God for His guidance and His help and His strength as we go through tomorrow and meet one another by His divine providence in the days and hours ahead. 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A happy good night.

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0: 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Who Do You Need? 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
1: A famous athlete sat tall in his seat as he prepared to fly to the championship bout. He knew he'd win. A flight attendant walked by and said, "Sir, please fasten your seatbelt." The man smiled. "Superman don't need no seatbelt." She replied without missing a beat, "Superman don't need no airplane. Buckle up." And he did. Success can swell our heads. We don't need a seatbelt or a flight attendant telling us what to do. We can take care of ourselves. If we bring this attitude to church, we're like an eye that says to the hand, "I don't need you," or a head that says to the feet, "I don't need you." The truth is, every part of the body is needed, and those parts of the body that seem to be weaker are indispensable. We're made in the image of the triune God, the Father, Son, and Holy Spirit, who thrive in an interdependent community of love. The God who exists in perfect relationship within himself made us to be in relationship with others in life and in the church. We're not all the same, and that's a good thing. If the whole body were an eye, where would the sense of hearing be? We're not all the same, but we're all indispensable. Who helps you at your local body of Christ? Tell them you notice, that you see them, and thank them for their service. And ask God to show you where you can serve other believers.

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God bless you. 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And remember...

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I don't see you doing it. Everybody clap those hands. One more time.

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0: 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Who Do You Need? 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
1: A famous athlete sat tall in his seat as he prepared to fly to the championship belt. He knew he'd win. A flight attendant walked by and said, "Sir, please fasten your seatbelt." The man smiled. "Superman don't need no seatbelt." She replied without missing a beat, "Superman don't need no airplane. Buckle up." And he did. Success can swell our heads. We don't need a seatbelt or a flight attendant telling us what to do. We can take care of ourselves. If we bring this attitude to church, we're like an eye that says to the hand, "I don't need you," or a head that says to the feet, "I don't need you." The truth is, every part of the body is needed, and those parts of the body that seem to be weaker are indispensable. We're made in the image of the triune God, the Father, Son, and Holy Spirit, who thrive in an interdependent community of love. The God who exists in perfect relationship within himself made us to be in relationship with others in life and in the church. We're not all the same, and that's a good thing. If the whole body were an eye, where would the sense of hearing be? We're not all the same, but we're all indispensable. Who helps you at your local body of Christ? Tell them you notice, that you see them, and thank them for their service. And ask God to show you where you can serve other believers. Today's encouragement was provided by...

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God bless you. This is Pastor Geraldine Finley, Senior Pastor of the Christian Community Outreach Church, coming to you from our new location, 591 New Park Avenue, West Hartford, Connecticut. 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

0: 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Who Do You Need? 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
1: A famous athlete sat tall in his seat as he prepared to fly to the championship belt. He knew he'd win. A flight attendant walked by and said, "Sir, please fasten your seatbelt." The man smiled. "Superman don't need no seatbelt." She replied without missing a beat, "Superman don't need no airplane. Buckle up." And he did. Success can swell our heads. We don't need a seatbelt or a flight attendant telling us what to do. We can take care of ourselves. If we bring this attitude to church, we're like an eye that says to the hand, "I don't need you," or a head that says to the feet, "I don't need you." The truth is, every part of the body is needed, and those parts of the body that seem to be weaker are indispensable. We're made in the image of the triune God, the Father, Son, and Holy Spirit, who thrive in an interdependent community of love. The God who exists in perfect relationship within himself made us to be in relationship with others in life and in the church. We're not all the same, and that's a good thing. If the whole body were an eye, where would the sense of hearing be? We're not all the same, but we're all indispensable. Who helps you at your local body of Christ? Tell them you notice, that you see them, and thank them for their service. And ask God to show you where you can serve other believers.
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0: 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Who Do You Need? 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
1: A famous athlete sat tall in his seat as he prepared to fly to the championship belt. He knew he'd win. A flight attendant walked by and said, "Sir, please fasten your seatbelt." The man smiled. "Superman don't need no seatbelt." She replied without missing a beat, "Superman don't need no airplane. Buckle up." And he did. Success can swell our heads. We don't need a seatbelt or a flight attendant telling us what to do. We can take care of ourselves. If we bring this attitude to church, we're like an eye that says to the hand, "I don't need you," or a head that says to the feet, "I don't need you." The truth is, every part of the body is needed, and those parts of the body that seem to be weaker are indispensable. We're made in the image of the triune God, the Father, Son, and Holy Spirit, who thrive in an interdependent community of love. The God who exists in perfect relationship within himself made us to be in relationship with others in life and in the church. We're not all the same, and that's a good thing. If the whole body were an eye, where would the sense of hearing be? We're not all the same, but we're all indispensable. Who helps you at your local body of Christ? Tell them you notice, that you see them, and thank them for their service. And ask God to show you where you can serve other believers. Today's encouragement was provided.

0: Hello, hello, hello. God bless you. 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

0: God's loyal love couldn't have run out. His merciful love couldn't have dried up. They're created new every morning.
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2: A famous athlete sat tall in his seat as he prepared to fly to the championship belt he knew he'd win. A flight attendant walked by and said, "Sir, please fasten your seatbelt." The man smiled. "Superman don't need no seatbelt." She replied without missing a beat, "Superman don't need no airplane. Buckle up." And he did. Success can swell our heads. We don't need a seatbelt or a flight attendant telling us what to do. We can take care of ourselves. If we bring this attitude to church, we're like an eye that says to the hand, "I don't need you," or a head that says to the feet, "I don't need you." The truth is, every part of the body is needed, and those parts of the body that seem to be weaker are indispensable. We're made in the image of the triune God, the Father, Son, and Holy Spirit, who thrive in an interdependent community of love. The God who exists in perfect relationship within himself made us to be in relationship with others in life and in the church. We're not all the same, and that's a good thing. If the whole body were an eye, where would the sense of hearing be? We're not all the same, but we're all indispensable. Who helps you at your local body of Christ? Tell them you notice, that you see them, and thank them for their service. And ask God to show you where you can serve other believers.
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0: 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Who Do You Need? 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
1: A famous athlete sat tall in his seat as he prepared to fly to the championship bout. He knew he'd win. A flight attendant walked by and said, "Sir, please fasten your seatbelt." The man smiled. "Superman don't need no seatbelt." She replied without missing a beat, "Superman don't need no airplane. Buckle up." And he did. Success can swell our heads. We don't need a seatbelt or a flight attendant telling us what to do. We can take care of ourselves. If we bring this attitude to church, we're like an eye that says to the hand, "I don't need you," or a head that says to the feet, "I don't need you." The truth is, every part of the body is needed, and those parts of the body that seem to be weaker are indispensable. We're made in the image of the triune God, the Father, Son, and Holy Spirit, who thrive in an interdependent community of love. The God who exists in perfect relationship within himself made us to be in relationship with others in life and in the church. We're not all the same, and that's a good thing. If the whole body were an eye, where would the sense of hearing be? We're not all the same, but we're all indispensable. Who helps you at your local body of Christ? Tell them you notice, that you see them, and thank them for their service. And ask God to show you where you can serve other believers. Today's encouragement was provided.

0: Hello, hello, hello. God bless you. 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

0: 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Who Do You Need? 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
1: A famous athlete sat tall in his seat as he prepared to fly to the championship belt. He knew he'd win. A flight attendant walked by and said, "Sir, please fasten your seatbelt." The man smiled. "Superman don't need no seatbelt." She replied without missing a beat, "Superman don't need no airplane. Buckle up." And he did. Success can swell our heads. We don't need a seatbelt or a flight attendant telling us what to do. We can take care of ourselves. If we bring this attitude to church, we're like an eye that says to the hand, "I don't need you," or a head that says to the feet, "I don't need you." The truth is, every part of the body is needed, and those parts of the body that seem to be weaker are indispensable. We're made in the image of the triune God, the Father, Son, and Holy Spirit, who thrive in an interdependent community of love. The God who exists in perfect relationship within himself made us to be in relationship with others in life and in the church. We're not all the same, and that's a good thing. If the whole body were an eye, where would the sense of hearing be? We're not all the same, but we're all indispensable. Who helps you at your local body of Christ? Tell them you notice, that you see them, and thank them for their service. And ask God to show you where you can serve other believers. Today's encouragement was provided.

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God bless you. 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

0: 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Who Do You Need? 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
1: A famous athlete sat tall in his seat as he prepared to fly to the championship belt. He knew he'd win. A flight attendant walked by and said, "Sir, please fasten your seatbelt." The man smiled. "Superman don't need no seatbelt." She replied without missing a beat, "Superman don't need no airplane. Buckle up." And he did. Success can swell our heads. We don't need a seatbelt or a flight attendant telling us what to do. We can take care of ourselves. If we bring this attitude to church, we're like an eye that says to the hand, "I don't need you," or a head that says to the feet, "I don't need you." The truth is, every part of the body is needed, and those parts of the body that seem to be weaker are indispensable. We're made in the image of the triune God, the Father, Son, and Holy Spirit, who thrive in an interdependent community of love. The God who exists in perfect relationship within himself made us to be in relationship with others in life and in the church. We're not all the same, and that's a good thing. If the whole body were an eye, where would the sense of hearing be? We're not all the same, but we're all indispensable. Who helps you at your local body of Christ? Tell them you notice, that you see them, and thank them for their service. And ask God to show you where you can serve other believers. Today's encouragement was provided by...

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God bless you. 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

0: 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Who Do You Need? 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
1: A famous athlete sat tall in his seat as he prepared to fly to the championship bout. He knew he'd win. A flight attendant walked by and said, "Sir, please fasten your seatbelt." The man smiled. "Superman don't need no seatbelt." She replied without missing a beat, "Superman don't need no airplane. Buckle up." And he did. Success can swell our heads. We don't need a seatbelt or a flight attendant telling us what to do. We can take care of ourselves. If we bring this attitude to church, we're like an eye that says to the hand, "I don't need you," or a head that says to the feet, "I don't need you." The truth is, every part of the body is needed, and those parts of the body that seem to be weaker are indispensable. We're made in the image of the triune God, the Father, Son, and Holy Spirit, who thrive in an interdependent community of love. The God who exists in perfect relationship within Himself made us to be in relationship with others in life and in the church. We're not all the same, and that's a good thing. If the whole body were an eye, where would the sense of hearing be? We're not all the same, but we're all indispensable. Who helps you at your local body of Christ? Tell them you notice, that you see them, and thank them for their service. And ask God to show you where you can serve other believers. Today's encouragement was provided by...

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1: 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And until I see you again, my friend, I'm excited about your win.

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0: 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Who Do You Need? 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
1: A famous athlete sat tall in his seat as he prepared to fly to the championship belt. He knew he'd win. A flight attendant walked by and said, "Sir, please fasten your seatbelt." The man smiled. "Superman don't need no seatbelt." She replied without missing a beat, "Superman don't need no airplane. Buckle up." And he did. Success can swell our heads. We don't need a seatbelt or a flight attendant telling us what to do. We can take care of ourselves. If we bring this attitude to church, we're like an eye that says to the hand, "I don't need you," or a head that says to the feet, "I don't need you." The truth is, every part of the body is needed, and those parts of the body that seem to be weaker are indispensable. We're made in the image of the triune God, the Father, Son, and Holy Spirit, who thrive in an interdependent community of love. The God who exists in perfect relationship within himself made us to be in relationship with others in life and in the church. We're not all the same, and that's a good thing. If the whole body were an eye, where would the sense of hearing be? We're not all the same, but we're all indispensable. Who helps you at your local body of Christ? Tell them you notice, that you see them, and thank them for their service. And ask God to show you where you can serve other believers. Today's encouragement was provided by

0: Hello, hello, hello. God bless you. 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We would love to hear from you. And remember, God got the power to see you through.
1: I know I never would have made it. I don't think they gonna believe me. I know the devil really hated the day I let the spirit lead me. See, back then I was hungry. Satan found a way to feed me. 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

in Queens. There is so much so. Amen. So we're going to go to the Bible, the scripture here in Psalms 136. And the vision of Psalm, as a customary here, if you would stand while we read, and I'm just going to read one verse. There's so many verses that talks about the same thing, but I'm going to read the first verse. And it, Psalms 136, verse 1 says, "Oh, give thanks unto the Lord, for he is good, for his mercy endureth forever." I'll read next one. "Give thanks unto the Lord, unto the God of all gods, for his mercy endureth forever." So we

0: scripture right there, it just goes on. You may be seated. It goes on and on talking about the blessings of the Lord and how he is and what he is. Amen. It goes on talking about how he stretched his hands out over the waters and the waters brought up, and how the moon, hallelujah, had to obey. So we want to use for a thought a leftover things.
1: Come on, come on.
0: We have food that we have and it's left over, amen. Matter of fact, I don't know who said I can't eat my collard greens at 2 in the morning, but I get up and eat my cornbread and collard greens and enjoy good. And when Brother Connie gets that second half it over to me, I'm going to eat them again. Amen. So a leftover for things. And here it says, give praise unto the Lord. Give thanks unto the Lord. For he's good and his mercy endureth forever. Yes. We want to remember whatever you're going through in life, it's good. It's a good thing to give thanks. Yes. It's a good thing to lift up the name of Jesus. As I said, we had our leftover food. Some of it is in the refrigerator. Some of it we had to put back and prepare it. Bag it up and save it for later on that we can have the leftover. But I want to tell you about another leftover.
2: All right.
0: Glory be to God, and that is the word of God. Yeah. Hallelujah. Not only do I have right now praise, but I also have a leftover praise. What are you talking about? A leftover praise. When I think about the goodness of Jesus and all that he's done for me, my soul cries over. I still got a leftover praise. I got a praise from what God did for me yesterday. I got a praise from how God brought me up. I got a praise of how he left me up out, lifted me up out of my dark place. I got a leftover praise. Somebody said, when I think about the goodness of Jesus and all that he's done for me, my soul cries out, hallelujah, I thank God for saving me. I got a leftover praise. I got a leftover thank you, Jesus. I got another thank you, Lord. I got another, you've been good to me. I got another,

0: Trust in the Lord. He Yes,
1: yes, yes. I think I shared with you not long ago. I went out to the guitar shop. Yep. And you might be tired of hearing it. But when I got there, little place about twice about the size of this, a little bit larger than this. Got in there, got what I wanted, and couldn't find my way out. Uh-huh. Looking at the guy and said, I don't know how I got in here. I know how I got in here. I don't know my way out. He said, what are you trying to do? Get out? And I could see the door. I said, well, I think something's in the door. So now yesterday, I think it was Friday, I went back to that same door, that same building.
0: Okay.
1: The enemy tried to tell me, don't go back. Because you're going to get lost again.
0: Jesus.
1: I drove there, sat in my car, and I had a little talk with Geraldine.
0: All right.
1: I had a little talk with my mind. I had a little talk with my spirit.
2: Yes.
1: And this is what I said. I said, listen, brain.
2: Right.
1: We're going into this store.
2: Yeah.
1: And when we get in here, you're going to act like you got some sense.
2: Right.
1: You're going to remember how you got in here.

0: gets a battle. Look at that.
1: Uh-huh.
0: When you think I was safe out the door, don't go all the way back for something else.
2: Yeah.
0: The Bible said the trial of our faith is more precious than gold. I didn't realize that my faith has went back in the back. Do you have batteries?
2: Yeah.
0: Show me where the batteries was. I turned around and walked out. Got in my car, put my seatbelt on. Drove where I wanted to go,
2: yeah.
0: But I had to have a little talk with my mind.
2: All right.

Yeah.

Say it's morning. Yes. Say it's in the praise. Yes.

0: from my cup, bring it.
1: Yes, Lord.
2: Yes, yes, yes.
0: Yes. Yes, Lord.
2: Yes, Lord.
0: Put up in the side.
2: Hallelujah.
0: My father drank coffee. He had a sauce under there.
2: Yes.
0: Glory be to God.
2: Yes.
0: Everything that ran out the cup,
1: yes,
0: we were taking up that sauce,
2: yes,
0: and just sipped it out of the sauce. Hallelujah. So nothing got waste.
2: Yes.
0: I got a leftover praise.
2: Yes.
0: I got a praise from thirst.
2: Yes.
0: It's still running on.

0: Hallelujah. Having our leftover praise. That don't mean I don't have a right now praise. That don't mean hallelujah. God, my daughter, all that you're going through. But I keep hearing your praise the Lord. All you're going through. But I hear you still praising the Lord. For the Bible said many of the afflictions are of the righteous. Of the Lord. But God delivered them out of all. God will deliver. He will come through.
1: Yes,
0: I got a love for praise. I got a love for thank you, Jesus. The Bible tells us that when God calls Miriam to get to the other side, it said Miriam took out her tamarind and began to praise the Lord. We got to begin to praise Him. When I look around at every verse, I say, Lord, I thank you, I thank you. When I think about Miss Ahala, I say, Lord, I thank you, I thank you. When I look at my children, I say, Lord, I thank you, I thank you. Thank you.
1: Thank you.
0: For the victory.
1: Yes, Lord.
0: Thank you.
1: Thank you, Lord.
0: Hallelujah. Yeah.

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1: I need you to get up and move. I need you to get up and move.

Ooh, them sopranos struggling. God gonna give you double. Y'all got that last one though. God gonna give you double. No music. 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

0: 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Who Do You Need? 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
1: A famous athlete sat tall in his seat as he prepared to fly to the championship bout. He knew he'd win. A flight attendant walked by and said, "Sir, please fasten your seatbelt." The man smiled. "Superman don't need no seatbelt." She replied without missing a beat, "Superman don't need no airplane. Buckle up." And he did. Success can swell our heads. We don't need a seatbelt or a flight attendant telling us what to do. We can take care of ourselves. If we bring this attitude to church, we're like an eye that says to the hand, "I don't need you," or a head that says to the feet, "I don't need you." The truth is, every part of the body is needed, and those parts of the body that seem to be weaker are indispensable. We're made in the image of the triune God, the Father, Son, and Holy Spirit, who thrive in an interdependent community of love. The God who exists in perfect relationship within himself made us to be in relationship with others in life and in the church. We're not all the same, and that's a good thing. If the whole body were an eye, where would the sense of hearing be? We're not all the same, but we're all indispensable. Who helps you at your local body of Christ? Tell them you notice, that you see them, and thank them for their service. And ask God to show you where you can serve other believers. Today's encouragement was provided.

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God bless you. 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
2: Thank
1: never
2: you
1: stop.
2: So much. Does anybody love the Lord tonight? What an awesome privilege it is to be alive and to be saved. Oh, come on. The world embraces confusion. For those of us who know that Jesus is Lord, we're glad to be saved. Anybody glad you told the Lord yes? Ooh, hallelujah. You know, I've been in a lot of situations.

somebody just call him Jesus. Yeah. Oh, Jesus. I'm calling him for you. Oh, Jesus. Don't feel anything different when he begins to do miracles. Jesus. There's power in his name. Jesus. You ever been about to be in a car wreck and you called him Jesus? In the hospital. Jesus. Just a month ago, I didn't even know I was dying until they woke me up. I woke up and I had oxygen on my face and IVs in my arm, and my family was flustered saying, I said, what's wrong? What's wrong? I said, we were losing you. My O2 had dropped to 40.

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Verse 4, and they were all filled with the Holy Spirit and began to speak with other tongues as the Spirit gave them utterance.

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0: 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Who Do You Need? 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
1: A famous athlete sat tall in his seat as he prepared to fly to the championship belt. He knew he'd win. A flight attendant walked by and said, "Sir, please fasten your seatbelt." The man smiled. "Superman don't need no seatbelt." She replied without missing a beat, "Superman don't need no airplane. Buckle up." And he did. Success can swell our heads. We don't need a seatbelt or a flight attendant telling us what to do. We can take care of ourselves. If we bring this attitude to church, we're like an eye that says to the hand, "I don't need you," or a head that says to the feet, "I don't need you." The truth is, every part of the body is needed. And those parts of the body that seem to be weaker are indispensable. We're made in the image of the triune God, the Father, Son, and Holy Spirit, who thrive in an interdependent community of love. The God who exists in perfect relationship within himself made us to be in relationship with others in life and in the church. We're not all the same, and that's a good thing. If the whole body were an eye, where would the sense of hearing be? We're not all the same, but we're all indispensable. Who helps you at your local body of Christ? Tell them you notice, that you see them, and thank them for their service. And ask God to show you where you can serve other believers.
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0: Hello, hello, hello. 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
2: 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Hey!

0: the choir stand. Where is that? In the choir stand. Where it at?
1: In the choir stand. Where it at?
0: Hey!
1: In the choir stand.
0: Eddie, I want to go back to that. Gotta keep watching.
1: In the choir stand. Where it at?
0: Do that break. One, two, and ready, you do it.

0: in the choir, said baby. Yes, it is. Anybody still singing the choir? Where you at, choir members? God bless you. Oh, yeah. Pray.
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0: 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Who Do You Need? 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
1: A famous athlete sat tall in his seat as he prepared to fly to the championship belt. He knew he'd win. A flight attendant walked by and said, "Sir, please fasten your seatbelt." The man smiled. "Superman don't need no seatbelt." She replied without missing a beat, "Superman don't need no airplane. Buckle up." And he did. Success can swell our heads. We don't need a seatbelt or a flight attendant telling us what to do. We can take care of ourselves. If we bring this attitude to church, we're like an eye that says to the hand, "I don't need you," or a head that says to the feet, "I don't need you." The truth is, every part of the body is needed, and those parts of the body that seem to be weaker are indispensable. We're made in the image of the triune God, the Father, Son, and Holy Spirit, who thrive in an interdependent community of love. The God who exists in perfect relationship within himself made us to be in relationship with others in life and in the church. We're not all the same, and that's a good thing. If the whole body were an eye, where would the sense of hearing be? We're not all the same, but we're all indispensable. Who helps you at your local body of Christ? Tell them you notice, that you see them, and thank them for their service. And ask God to show you where you can serve other believers. Today's encouragement.

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God bless you. 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

0: 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Who Do You Need? Was written and read by Mike Whitmer.
1: A famous athlete sat tall in his seat as he prepared to fly to the championship belt. He knew he'd win. A flight attendant walked by and said, "Sir, please fasten your seatbelt." The man smiled. "Superman don't need no seatbelt." She replied without missing a beat, "Superman don't need no airplane. Buckle up." And he did. Success can swell our heads. We don't need a seatbelt or a flight attendant telling us what to do. We can take care of ourselves. If we bring this attitude to church, we're like an eye that says to the hand, "I don't need you," or a head that says to the feet, "I don't need you." The truth is, every part of the body is needed. And those parts of the body that seem to be weaker are indispensable. We're made in the image of the triune God, the Father, Son, and Holy Spirit, who thrive in an interdependent community of love. The God who exists in perfect relationship within himself made us to be in relationship with others in life and in the church. We're not all the same, and that's a good thing. If the whole body were an eye, where would the sense of hearing be? We're not all the same, but we're all indispensable. Who helps you at your local body of Christ? Tell them you notice, that you see them, and thank them for their service. And ask God to show you where you can serve other believers. Today's encouragement.

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God bless you. 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And remember, God got the power to see you.

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of surrenderance tonight. Come on, I won't feed it to you. Our prayer tonight is that's our heart's cry. It sounds great put to music.

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0: check, check, check. Yeah, yeah. Whoa, whoa, whoa. If there's one thing I know. Hey, yeah. God is good all the time.
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1: A famous athlete sat tall in his seat as he prepared to fly to the championship bout. He knew he'd win. A flight attendant walked by and said, "Sir, please fasten your seatbelt." The man smiled. "Superman don't need no seatbelt." She replied without missing a beat, "Superman don't need no airplane. Buckle up." And he did. Success can swell our heads. We don't need a seatbelt or a flight attendant telling us what to do. We can take care of ourselves. If we bring this attitude to church, we're like an eye that says to the hand, "I don't need you," or a head that says to the feet, "I don't need you." The truth is, every part of the body is needed, and those parts of the body that seem to be weaker are indispensable. We're made in the image of the triune God, the Father, Son, and Holy Spirit, who thrive in an interdependent community of love. The God who exists in perfect relationship within himself made us to be in relationship with others in life and in the church. We're not all the same, and that's a good thing. If the whole body were an eye, where would the sense of hearing be? We're not all the same, but we're all indispensable. Who helps you at your local body of Christ? Tell them you notice, that you see them, and thank them for their service. And ask God to show you where you can serve other believers.
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1: 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And remember, God got the power to see you through.
2: Hey, hallelujah. Thank you, Jesus. It's all about Him. You died for me. And you set me free. 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

0: 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Who Do You Need? 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
1: A famous athlete sat tall in his seat as he prepared to fly to the championship bout. He knew he'd win. A flight attendant walked by and said, "Sir, please fasten your seatbelt." The man smiled. "Superman don't need no seatbelt." She replied without missing a beat, "Superman don't need no airplane. Buckle up." And he did. Success can swell our heads. We don't need a seatbelt or a flight attendant telling us what to do. We can take care of ourselves. If we bring this attitude to church, we're like an eye that says to the hand, "I don't need you," or a head that says to the feet, "I don't need you." The truth is, every part of the body is needed, and those parts of the body that seem to be weaker are indispensable. We're made in the image of the triune God, the Father, Son, and Holy Spirit, who thrive in an interdependent community of love. The God who exists in perfect relationship within himself made us to be in relationship with others in life and in the church. We're not all the same, and that's a good thing. If the whole body were an eye, where would the sense of hearing be? We're not all the same, but we're all indispensable. Who helps you at your local body of Christ? Tell them you notice, that you see them, and thank them for their service. And ask God to show you where you can serve other believers. Today's encouragement was provided.

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God bless you. 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And remember,

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1: I need you to get up and move.

0: Brooklyn, Queens. There is so much so. Amen. So we're going to go to the Bible, the scripture here in Psalms 136. And the vision of Psalm. As a customary here, if you would stand while we read. And I'm just going to read one verse. There's so many verses that talks about the same thing. But I'm going to read the first verse. And it, Psalms 136, verse 1 says, "Oh, give thanks unto the Lord, for he is good, for his mercy endureth forever." I'll read next one. "Give thanks unto the Lord, unto the God of all gods, for his mercy endureth forever." So we'll leave it right there. It just goes on. You may be seated. It goes on and on talking about the blessings of the Lord and how he is and what he is. Amen. It goes on talking about how he stretched his hands out over the waters and the waters brought up. How the moon, hallelujah, had to obey. So we want to use for a thought a leftover things.
1: Come on.
0: We have food that we have and that left over, amen. Matter of fact, I don't know who said I can't eat my collard greens at 2 in the morning. But I get up and eat my cornbread and collard greens and enjoy a good burger. And when Brother Connie gets that second helping over to me, I'm going to eat them again. Amen. So a leftover for things. And here it says, "Give praise unto the Lord. Give thanks unto the Lord. For he's good, and his mercy endureth forever." Yes. We want to remember, whatever you're going through in life, it's good. It's a good thing to give thanks. Yes. It's a good thing to lift up the name of Jesus. As I said, we had our leftover food. Some of it is in the refrigerator. Some of it we had to put back and prepare it. Bag it up and save it for later on that we can have the leftover. But I want to tell you about another leftover. All right. Glory be to God, and that is the word of God. Yeah. Hallelujah. Not only do I have right now praise, but I also have a leftover praise. What are you talking about? A leftover praise. When I think about the goodness of Jesus and all that he's done for me, my soul cries over. I still got a leftover praise. I got a praise from what God did for me yesterday. I got a praise from how God brought me up. I got a praise of how he left me up, out, lifted me up out of my dark place. I got a leftover praise. Somebody say, when I think about the goodness of Jesus and all that he's done for me, my soul cries out, hallelujah, I thank God for saving me. I got a leftover praise. I got a leftover thank you, Jesus. I got another thank you, Lord. I got another, you've been good to me. I got another.

Now, when we look at the book of Luke, you can

0: later. 17:11-19. Hallelujah. It talks about, I'm going to just skip right now. It's into verse, I'm going to start at verse 12. As he talking about the people, had, Jesus went through the village, went unto a village. Ten men who had lepers met him. They stood at a distance and called with a loud voice. See, they couldn't come up on where he was.
1: All right now.
0: Hallelujah. In that time, if you had leprosy, you couldn't come around people.
2: Right.
0: Not only that, but you had to holler out, unclean. Lord Jesus, I'm glad we don't have to do that today. Because
3: okay.
0: A lot of us would see him hollering out, I'm unclean. That might not be from leprosy, but it might be from lying, stealing, gambling, cheating. It might be from so many other things. But I'm so glad we don't have to holler out today that we are unclean. It goes on and says, Jesus, this is what he said, Jesus, Master, have pity upon us. And when he saw them, he said, go you show yourself to the priest. And as they went, they were cleansed.
4: Amen.
0: One of them then saw he was healed. He came back.
2: Uh-huh.
0: I got a leftover praise.
3: Come on.
0: Yes. Oh, hallelujah. He came back praising God in a loud voice.
3: Uh-huh.
0: He showed himself to Jesus. And threw him at the feet. I'm reading from the New International. His feet thanked Jesus. And as he was a Samaritan, Jesus asked, were not there 10 cleansed?
3: Uh-huh.
0: Then where are the 9?
2: Uh-huh.
0: See, Jesus want to know, where are you?
2: Uh-huh. Yes.
4: Right. Amen. Yes.
0: I brought you up and out.
4: That's right.
0: Where are you?
4: That's right.
0: When you out and call on me for the job.
3: Yeah.
0: I did it.
4: Yeah.
0: Where are you?
4: That's right.
0: Where are you? Glory be to God. Your body was ripped with pain.
4: Come on now.
0: And I brought you up and I healed you.
4: Amen.
0: Where are you?
4: Amen.
0: When you can find your way.
4: Yes.
0: Where are you?
3: Where are you?
0: Glory be to God. Are you coming back to give me some praise?
3: Yeah.
0: Are you coming back to give God the glory?
3: Yeah.
0: So he asked, where are you?
3: Yeah.
0: And if I would bring it on home to me today and my siblings. When my mother was taken away some, 4 months ago, we had a praise at that time, and we still have a praise.
3: Oh, yes.
0: Sometimes it's a hurt praise, okay, Holy Ghost?
3: Right.
0: But yet it's a praise. Sometimes it's a painful praise. But yet it's a praise. Sometimes it's a, I don't know what you're doing, Jesus, but yet it's a praise. Glory be to God.
3: Yes.
0: So he asked, where were other 9? Had no one returned to give him praise except this one foreign. Then he said unto him, arise and go. Your faith has made you whole.
3: Yes.
0: See, the rest of them got clean. But you can get a bath and be dirty the next hour. Depending on what you do. But this one said he made cleanse them. And when he got cleansed, glory be to God, the dirt couldn't come back. The stain couldn't come back. The sores couldn't come back. There's something about when you're cleansed by the word of God.
3: Yes.
0: The word of God, the song says, and what can wash away my sins? Nothing but the blood of Jesus. What can make me whole again? Nothing but the blood of Jesus. Glory be to God. Jesus wants to wash us and heal us.
3: Yes.
0: Body, mind, spirit, and soul.
3: Yes.
0: He wants to heal us from our thinking, our action, our plan, our pain, our speaking.
3: Yes.
0: Glory be to God.
3: Yes.
0: We want to turn it around. Trust in the Lord. He will turn it around.
3: Oh, yes.
1: Yes, he will.
0: I think I was sharing with you not long ago. I went out to the guitar shop.
3: Yep.
0: You might be tired of hearing it. But when I got there, little place about twice about the size of this, a little bit larger than this. Got in there, got what I wanted, and couldn't find my way out.
3: Uh-huh.
0: Looking at the guy and said, I don't know how I got in here. I know how I got in here. I don't know my way out. He said, what are you trying to do? Get out? And I could see the door. I said, I think I'm going to go. So now, yesterday, I think it was Friday, I went back to that same building.
3: Okay.
0: The enemy tried to tell me, don't go back. Because you're going to get lost today.
1: Jesus.
0: I drove there, sat in my car, and I had a little talk with Geraldine.
1: All right.
0: I had a little talk with my mind. I had a little talk with my spirit.
3: Yes.
0: And this is what I said. I said, listen, brain.
3: Right.
0: We're going into this store.
3: Yeah.
0: And when we get in here, you're going to act like you got some sense.
3: Right.
0: You're going to remember how you got in here.

0: Let me go back and get some battle. Look at that.
1: Uh-huh.
0: When you think I was safe out the door, gonna go all the way back for something else?
1: Yeah.
0: The trial. Yeah. The Bible says the trial of our faith is more precious than gold.
1: Yeah.
0: I didn't realize that my faith has went back in the back. Do you have batteries?
2: Yeah.
0: Show me where the batteries was.
1: Oh.
0: I turned around and walked out. Got in my car, put my seatbelt on, drove the where I wanted to go.
1: Yeah.
0: But I had to have a little talk with my mom.

Say it's morning. Yes. Say it's in the praise. Yes.

0: And I hold all the blessings of the Lord. You got a cup. Your cup is too small to hold everything the Lord got.
1: Yes,
0: Lord. My cup.
2: Yes, Lord.
0: Yes, Lord.
1: Yes, Lord.
0: Put it up in the side.
1: Hallelujah.
0: My father would drink coffee. He had a saucer under there.
1: Yes.
0: Glory be to God.
1: Yes.
0: Everything that ran out the cup,
2: yes,
0: he would take it up that saucer,
1: yes,
0: and just sip it out of the saucer. Hallelujah. So nothing got waste.
1: Yes.
0: I got a leftover praise.
1: Yes.
0: I got a praise from thirst.
1: Yes.
0: It's still running along.

0: Jesus. Thank you, Jesus.
1: Hallelujah.
0: Hallelujah.
1: Having our leftover praise.
0: Leftover praise.
1: Yes. That don't mean I don't have it right now.
0: Amen.
1: That don't mean hallelujah. Yes. God, my daughter, all that you're going through.
0: Yes.
1: But I keep hearing you praise the Lord.
0: Yes.
1: All they're going through.
0: Yes, Lord.
1: But I hear you still praising the Lord.
2: Yes.
1: For the Bible said many of the afflictions of the righteous.
2: Of the Lord.
1: But God delivered them out of all. God will deliver.
0: Yes.
1: You will come through.
2: Yes,
1: I got a love for praise. I got a love for thank you, Jesus. The Bible tells us that when God calls Miriam to get to the other side,
0: yeah,
1: it said Miriam took out her tambourine and began to praise the Lord.
0: Yeah.
1: We got to begin to praise Him.
0: Yeah.
1: When I look around at every verse, I say, Lord, I thank you, I thank you. When I think about Miss Ahala, I say, Lord, I thank you, I thank you. When I look at my children, I say, Lord, I thank you, I thank you. Thank you.
2: Thank you.
1: Thank you. The victory.
2: Yes, Lord.
1: Thank you.
2: Thank you, Lord.
1: Hallelujah. Yeah.

0: trading.
1: God started revealing this revelation. I had to upgrade the title. It's going to be trading faith. It's going to take you trading where you put your faith. And what we have to do, which is a very scary thing for people, is take our trust out of what's gotten us here and now put it, trade it for the presence of what God wants to do in our life. Trading faith is changing the faith that got you here for the faith that will take you there. Where is there your prophetic promise? Where is there you walking in purpose? When my anger's about to go crazy, I don't run to a bottle. That's what I used to trust. That's what got me here. I don't run to money and being a workaholic. That's what I used to trust. That's where I used to put my faith. I don't even run to my husband or wife because they are not the source. They are just a resource. I am trading where I used to go, and I'm putting it in the one who can actually heal me. Everything I am,
2: I'm trading. 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

0: 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Who Do You Need? 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
1: A famous athlete sat tall in his seat as he prepared to fly to the championship belt. He knew he'd win. A flight attendant walked by and said, "Sir, please fasten your seatbelt." The man smiled. "Superman don't need no seatbelt." She replied without missing a beat, "Superman don't need no airplane. Buckle up." And he did. Success can swell our heads. We don't need a seatbelt or a flight attendant telling us what to do. We can take care of ourselves. If we bring this attitude to church, we're like an eye that says to the hand, "I don't need you," or a head that says to the feet, "I don't need you." The truth is, every part of the body is needed, and those parts of the body that seem to be weaker are indispensable. We're made in the image of the triune God, the Father, Son, and Holy Spirit, who thrive in an interdependent community of love. The God who exists in perfect relationship within himself made us to be in relationship with others in life and in the church. We're not all the same, and that's a good thing. If the whole body were an eye, where would the sense of hearing be? We're not all the same, but we're all indispensable. Who helps you at your local body of Christ? Tell them you notice, that you see them, and thank them for their service. And ask God to show you where you can serve other believers.
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This one got us in trouble right here. These little interludes got us in trouble. 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Where my old school at? 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Just keep that bass line going.

0: gotta open up your mouth. 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It's the word. It's the word.
1: 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Was written and read by Mike Whitmer.
2: A famous athlete sat tall in his seat as he prepared to fly to the championship belt. He knew he'd win. A flight attendant walked by and said, "Sir, please fasten your seatbelt." The man smiled. "Superman don't need no seatbelt." She replied without missing a beat, "Superman don't need no airplane. Buckle up." And he did. Success can swell our heads. We don't need a seatbelt or a flight attendant telling us what to do. We can take care of ourselves. If we bring this attitude to church, we're like an eye that says to the hand, "I don't need you," or a head that says to the feet, "I don't need you." The truth is, every part of the body is needed. And those parts of the body that seem to be weaker are indispensable. We're made in the image of the triune God, the Father, Son, and Holy Spirit, who thrive in an interdependent community of love. The God who exists in perfect relationship within himself made us to be in relationship with others in life and in the church. We're not all the same, and that's a good thing. If the whole body were an eye, where would the sense of hearing be? We're not all the same, but we're all indispensable. Who helps you at your local body of Christ? Tell them you notice, that you see them, and thank them for their service. And ask God to show you where you can serve other believers.
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0: 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Who Do You Need? Was written and read by Mike Whitmer.
1: A famous athlete sat tall in his seat as he prepared to fly to the championship belt. He knew he'd win. A flight attendant walked by and said, "Sir, please fasten your seatbelt." The man smiled. "Superman don't need no seatbelt." She replied without missing a beat, "Superman don't need no airplane. Buckle up." And he did. Success can swell our heads. We don't need a seatbelt or a flight attendant telling us what to do. We can take care of ourselves. If we bring this attitude to church, we're like an eye that says to the hand, "I don't need you," or a head that says to the feet, "I don't need you." The truth is, every part of the body is needed. And those parts of the body that seem to be weaker are indispensable. We're made in the image of the triune God, the Father, Son, and Holy Spirit, who thrive in an interdependent community of love. The God who exists in perfect relationship within himself made us to be in relationship with others in life and in the church. We're not all the same, and that's a good thing. If the whole body were an eye, where would the sense of hearing be? We're not all the same, but we're all indispensable. Who helps you at your local body of Christ? Tell them you notice, that you see them, and thank them for their service. And ask God to show you where you can serve other believers. Today's encouragement was provided by...

0: Hello, hello, hello. God bless you. 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And remember,
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0: 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Who Do You Need? 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
1: A famous athlete sat tall in his seat as he prepared to fly to the championship bout. He knew he'd win. A flight attendant walked by and said, "Sir, please fasten your seatbelt." The man smiled. "Superman don't need no seatbelt." She replied without missing a beat, "Superman don't need no airplane. Buckle up." And he did. Success can swell our heads. We don't need a seatbelt or a flight attendant telling us what to do. We can take care of ourselves. If we bring this attitude to church, we're like an eye that says to the hand, "I don't need you," or a head that says to the feet, "I don't need you." The truth is, every part of the body is needed, and those parts of the body that seem to be weaker are indispensable. We're made in the image of the triune God, the Father, Son, and Holy Spirit, who thrive in an interdependent community of love. The God who exists in perfect relationship within himself made us to be in relationship with others in life and in the church. We're not all the same, and that's a good thing. If the whole body were an eye, where would the sense of hearing be? We're not all the same, but we're all indispensable. Who helps you at your local body of Christ? Tell them you notice, that you see them, and thank them for their service. And ask God to show you where you can serve other believers. Today's encouragement.

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God bless you. This is Pastor Geraldine Finley, Senior Pastor of the Christian Community Outreach Church, coming to you from our new location, 591 New Park Avenue, West Hartford, Connecticut. I'm inviting you to come out and be part of the great worship service that we have, online or in person. Sunday morning, 11:25. First and second Tuesday, prayer, 6:45. 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We would love to hear from you. And remember, God got the power.

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